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0: summertime music there from the Swedish composer Hugo Alfvén. Midsummer Vigil is the name of that piece. The Swedish Rhapsody No. 1, played there by the Minnesota Orchestra, conducted by A.G. Owe.
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0: This is a piece by the contemporary Australian composer Ross Edwards. It's called The Arafura Dances. Written for the guitarist John Williams, who we're going to hear play it here. The work heavily inspired by the coastal Arnhem Land of Australia and the vibrant ecosystems of Australia's tropical top end. John Williams' guitar here with the English Chamber Orchestra led by Paul Daniel.

0: Music inspired by the flora of Australia, the Australian composer Ross Edwards, with his work Arafura Dances, played there by guitarist John Williams with Paul Daniel leading the English Chamber Orchestra.
1: We'll be letting our hair down during the next Pipe Dreams program, and if you know me, that's going to be some sight, but truly, I have enjoyed theater organs from a very young age, and I look forward to sharing sounds from Fox Theaters in Atlanta and St. Louis, and performances by Walt Stroney, Mark Herman, Nathan Avakian, and many others, a mix of mighty Wurlitzers, plus a mighty Moeller, a Barton, a Kimball, a Page, and even the legendary studio organ of the late George Wright. And keep the upcoming American Theater Organ Convention in Rochester, New York in mind as we offer up an ATOS sampler here on Pipe Dreams from American Public Media. I'm Michael Barone. I hope you'll be listening.

The three paintings by the Renaissance master Sandro Botticelli, depicted in Respighi's three Botticelli pictures, are La Primavera, Spring, The Adoration of the Magi, and The Birth of Venus, easily the most well-known one. Here's the Bournemouth Sinfonietta led by Tomasz Vacsory.

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Yes, I think clearly we are trying to keep up to date here in advance of our semi-quincentennial, looking forward to our nation's 250th anniversary, celebrating American composers who have brought the pipe organ's repertoire through the 20th and into the 21st centuries. Now, despite the mountains of music from earlier times and places, there really is no lack of work by exceptional and interesting native-born creative talents, whose scores certainly deserve inclusion in every recital program. So today we'll be exploring pieces by Conrad Sousa for organ duet, some works by Jeremy Halladina, Wilmer Welsh, and Davy Spillane, who have created rather interesting textures that also involve a saxophone, an oboe, and the Irish pipes, the Uilleann pipes, along with the organ's pipes, of course. We'll share some fantasies, litanies, canticles, and dances, plus psalms and toccatas and chaconnes as well, some carrying forward older traditions, others striking out in new directions. Church and cathedral organs, instruments and concert halls too, they'll all be in the spotlight today as we assess the present and the future. I'm Michael Barone. I hope you'll stay with me for this diverse sampler of music of our time, with some authentic surprises in store here on Pipe Dreams from American Public Media.

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Additional support comes from Walter McCarthy, Clara Euland, and the Greystone Foundation, from Ed and Wanda Eichler, and from the Berghaus Organ Company, Incorporated of Bellwood, Illinois, and Bond Pipe Organ Builders of Portland, Oregon, who are members of APOBA, the Associated Pipe Organ Builders of America, which is a collaborative of designers, creators, and maintainers of pipe organs found in religious and educational institutions, concert halls, and residences throughout the United States and beyond. And the APOBA Resource Guide and Member Prospectus is available at apoba.com. It's history being made, after a fashion, a joy, some music of our time.

And it cuts off abruptly, just like that, a rather primitive gesture, you might think, but totally appropriate for a movement which is titled The Primitives. It's the first of five dances by the iconoclastic American genius Calvin Hampton, a brilliant talent who enlivened the scene in Manhattan with his midnight organ recitals at Calvary Church on Gramercy Park, and his adventuresome creation of organ transcriptions of Mussorgsky's pictures at an exhibition and César Franck's symphony in D minor. This back before everyone was doing that sort of thing. Calvin's original compositions for church and concerts have not lost their luster over the years, and in my humble opinion, his five dances are as worthy and engaging as any sonata or symphony by Guillemot or Vidor. Was Herndon Spillman the first to record these? I'm not quite sure, but it's possible, and I'm certainly happy to have been the engineer for this recording, featuring the 114-rank Visser Roland organ at the Wooddale Church in Eden Prairie, Minnesota. Let's listen to two more movements. First, At the Ballet, which is the second movement in the suite, and then the rip-roaring finale, Everyone Dance, from The Five Dances by Calvin Hampton.

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from one of the great American masterpieces for the organ, Five Dances, from 1982 by Calvin Hampton, that last movement titled Everyone Dance. And certainly, I think we were encouraged in that direction by our performer, Herndon Spillman, who was recorded on the Visser Roland organ at the Wooddale Church in Eden Prairie, Minnesota. It does take my breath away to realize that this music now is 46 years old. And, I recall the recording sessions, and I weep to remember that Calvin Hampton died from complications of AIDS in 1984 at the age of 45. 45. What a talent we lost. What contributions Mr. Hampton made to the American organ scene. Calvin Hampton's music, his performances, as documented on many recordings, and his commentary on what organs ought to be and how they ought to be played. Well, you can enjoy some of that in programs in our Pipe Dreams archive. Just imagine if he had lived. He would be 88 this year. Conrad Susa, by contrast, enjoyed a long life from 1935 to 2013. He worked for 35 years as composer in residence for the Old Globe Theater in San Diego and composed music there for more than 200 productions. Later, he taught at the San Francisco Conservatory and is remembered for five operas. At least one of them premiered here in my Minnesota Twin Cities. He also wrote chamber music, choral pieces, and some scores for the organ, including this Canticle, which was commissioned and premiered by the husband and wife organ duo Elizabeth and Raymond Chenault, who made this recording on the 1989 Moeller organ at the United Methodist Church in Roswell, Georgia. Canticle by Conrad Susa.

an affirmative and rhapsodic canticle for organ duets, music of Conrad Susa from 1987, commissioned by and dedicated to Elizabeth and Raymond Chenault, who made that recording on the 92-rank 1989 Moeller pipe organ at the United Methodist Church in Roswell, Georgia. Their performance issued on a Gothic Records CD. Wilmer Welsh was a composer, organist, and teacher variously at Hood College in Maryland, Winthrop University in South Carolina, and Davidson College in North Carolina. He brings a romantically flavored 20th century style to this liturgical suite. There are 7 movements total for church use, involving the saxophone with the organ. Paul Cohen, our saxophonist here, with Andrew Henderson, who plays upon the Cassavant organ at Madison Avenue Presbyterian Church in New York City. We're going to hear the Introit, the Kyrie, and the Gloria from this 1986 liturgical suite by Wilmer Welsh.

three movements, Introit, Kyrie, and Gloria, from a total of seven, in a liturgical suite by Wilmer Welsh, with saxophonist Paul Cohen and organist Andrew Henderson, recorded at Madison Avenue Presbyterian Church in Manhattan. We're celebrating what, for better description, I'm calling modern American music today. Many dates are covered in the works you'll be hearing. This is part of our preludes to the nation's 250th anniversary upcoming on the 4th of July. You can find details about present, past, and some future programs at pipedreams.org. This is program 2624, and I do thank you for listening. I'm Michael Barone with more to come here on Pipe Dreams from American Public Media. Jeremy Halladina is emeritus professor at the University of California, Santa Barbara, and former director there of the Contemporary Music Ensemble. He wanted to write something to utilize the raspy reed stops on the modest Flintrop mechanical action organ at the university's Lehman Hall. And he chose the Mexican Olmec people's place of birth of prehistory, Tolan, as the focus of his score here. The place of the reeds at Snake Mountain, site of wrathful battles, and the inspiration of a series of compositions, including this brief piece titled Snake Mountain. The composer is organist, oboist is Michelle Forrest, joining him for this evocative piece. Music of Jeremy Halladina from the Mayan cycle, Snake Mountain.

evocative of ancient Mayan prehistory. The movement titled Snake Mountain from Tolan, the Mayan Cycle by Jeremy Haladina, with oboist Michelle Forrest and the composer playing the 1972 Flintrap organ at Lehman Hall on the campus of University of California, Santa Barbara, where he taught. This is from an Innova compact disc. More reeds, the Irish Uilleann Pipes, played by Davy Spillane, team up with the saxophonist Paul Winter and organist Paul Halley for this recording made in the evocative expanse of the Cathedral of St. John the Divine. Create your own inner picture as you listen to this music titled Dawn Walker.

surely does take you to a very special place. Don Walker, a piece by Davy Spillane of Ireland, played by him on his Uhlan pipes, in ensemble with saxophonist Paul Winter and organist Paul Halley at the Cathedral of St. John the Divine in New York City. Does create a lovely dream world, does it not? Indeed, in a way, all music does that, though Nancy Plummer Faxon takes us somewhere rather more different in her stirring toccata, which Jeremy Filsell recorded at the organ of Washington National Cathedral. Hang on.

Toccata for organ by Nancy Plummer Faxon, who first studied pre-med in college but shifted to music as a pianist, composer, organist, and teacher. She won the National Composers Clinic competition in 1941 for a Rhapsody for Piano and Orchestra, though her career and accomplishments unfortunately remain somewhat in the shadow of her husband, George Faxon, who was the prominent organist at Trinity Church in Boston and professor at Boston University. But Nancy Plummer Faxon certainly deserves more moments in the light. And thanks to Jeremy Filsell, who has provided one in that performance of her 1955 Toccata, recorded at Washington National Cathedral for a Raven CD album. I know a piece from 1955 might seem quite a stretch for a program of music of our time, but maybe I should have titled this show Music of My Time, since I go back that far at least. But we did have one score from 2008, so it's not all old music. I am highlighting, however, American instruments, performers, and composers. All this month, in fact, as we prepare for our semi-quincentennial, our nation's 250th birthday coming up on the 4th of July. And I hope you agree that everything included here was definitely worth hearing. Find out more on our program page, number 2624, we're at pipedreams.org. 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They're members of APOBA, the Associated Pipe Organ Builders of America, which is a collaborative of designers, creators, and maintainers of pipe organs, found in religious and educational institutions, concert halls, and residences throughout the United States and beyond. The APOBA Resource Guide and Member Prospectus is available at apoba.com. Check it out. John Kuntz is Associate Producer, Michael Osborne, our Technical Director. 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

We concluded our first hour with music by a woman composer and have begun this with another, Violet George Bowers, taught at Dillard University in New Orleans and was sort of channeling J.S. Bach when she wrote that Stern Prelude and Fugato. Lucius Weathersby made that recording on the Willis organ at St. Michael and All Angels Church in Great Torrington in England. And with that, I do welcome you back to this program featuring American composers of our time. If you missed out on the first hour, it's in our archive as program number 2624. 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And I'm Michael Barone with American Public Media's Pipe Dreams. I seem incapable of getting rid of this cold. In our first hour, we heard from a husband and wife organ team and a brilliant toccata by a woman who, in addition to composing to his commissions, sang in her husband's choir. Now, a score by the former organ professor at the Juilliard School at the Curtis Institute, John Weaver, writing for his flutist wife, Marianne. They were a superb team whose spirit is mirrored in this recording by Linda Marianello and Keith Reese, who were recorded at St. Paul's Episcopal Church in Chattanooga. This is a rhapsody for flute and organ, beautiful piece by John Weaver.

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I think back to hearing John Weaver accompanying his flutist wife, Mary Ann, in that piece, and remember them both with a full heart. Listening to that performance by Linda Marianello, an internationally traveled teacher and soloist, joined by prize-winning organist Keith Reese, who was music director at St. Paul's Episcopal Church in Chattanooga when this recording was made, issued by MSR Classics. Keith now is active in the early music scene in Rochester, New York. Like John Weaver, composer Eric Sessler is on the faculties both of the Juilliard School and the Curtis Institute, and in 1997 he was commissioned by Ursinus College in Pennsylvania to write The Fantasy for the Organ. It's a work that evolves an emotional landscape that embraces wistful, winsome, wrathful, and at the end is simply wonderful. I don't know what we do with all of those W's, but Eric's Curtis Institute colleague, Alan Morrison, premiered the piece and later recorded it on the Rifati organ in Spivey Hall at Clayton State University in Morrow, Georgia, where perhaps not coincidentally, Alan is organist in residence. He had been that also at Ursinus College. In any event, let's enjoy this journey of emotion, A Fantasy for Organ by Eric Sessler.

with a bit of a blast on the Anshamad trumpet there at the end. We've been listening to The Fantasy for Organ by Eric Sessler, written for and played by Alan Morrison, featuring the Rafati instrument at Spivey Hall at Clayton State University in Morrow, Georgia. You can find more details about the composer, the performer, the piece, and the instrument there at Spivey Hall, all at pipedreams.org. This is program 2624. We're listening to music of our time, and there's yet more around the corner. I'm Michael Barone, very glad to have you listening today to Pipe Dreams from American Public Media.

Now we're talking, that's a processional, Let There Be Lights, from the pen of America's first modernist, Charles Ives, who was composing challenging music of that sort when he was organist for the important Central Presbyterian Church on Fifth Avenue in New York City. This at the turn of the 20th century. The Hohenfels Trombone Quartet, led by Lisa Albrecht, performed there with organist Amanda Mole, recording made at St. Anne's Catholic Church in Rochester, New York. Imagine what singers in Ives' choir thought when he brought in sheet music for instance, this setting of Psalm 135.

Yes, the organ part is pretty much buried down there, but it's necessary to keep the choir in tune, don't you understand? And you can guess that Charles Ives' choir at Central Presbyterian Church in New York City would have been challenged by that music of substance, as he liked to think of it, that setting of the 135th Psalm, Praise Be the Lord. It still sounds very modern, though it's well over 100 years old. Ives' rather advanced ideas took a while to find a public, and really it wasn't until the middle of the 20th century that our ears began to be fully opened up to the unique Ives' magic. And so, even though more than a century has passed since the creation of that score, you could say that the work of Charles Ives really is now, finally, of our time. Or is it timeless? Joel Martinson has headed music ministries at the Church of the Transfiguration in Dallas for some time, and his music, of which he has composed quite a lot, unlike that of Charles Ives, has not had to wait decades to be appreciated. Joel's impassioned Litany, which we're about to hear, composed in the year 2000, as its title would suggest, is comprised of a repetitive energy. It begins tentatively, builds to an urgent, insistent climax, and then relaxes into understanding and acceptance. Carla Edwards, now emerita faculty at DePauw University, plays on the Helmut Wolf organ in Kresge Auditorium on campus, which was built 2 years after this piece was written. This is Litany by Joel Martinson.

quite powerful. A litany by Joel Martinson of Dallas, performed by Carla Edwards on the Helmut Wolf organ at Kresge Auditorium on the campus of DePauw University in Greencastle, Indiana. This extracted from a Raven CD album, which is worth your further exploration. Composers must have been particularly active in the millennial year 2000. Gerald Neer wrote one of his largest solo works then, a sonata, the first movement of which is a chaconne, based on a repeating six-note figure that you'll hear stated solo in the pedal at the very beginning, and it provides the foundation for everything that follows. Joseph Golden plays on the Laterno organ in Legacy Hall on the campus of Columbus State University in Columbus, Georgia, which coincidentally was built in the year 2002, as was the Wolf organ at DePauw, which you heard moments ago. But we move forward. This from Sonata No. 1, Chaconne, by Gerald Neer.

It began so boldly, but ultimately was transformed into something gentle and poetic. That was the Chaconne First Movement from the Sonata for Organ by Gerald Neer. Recording made by Joseph Golden on the Laterno organ in Legacy Hall on the campus of Columbus State University in Columbus, Georgia. A splendid instrument in a splendid facility. Which brings us to the end of our All-American program today. Music of Our Time, featured, of our time being a rather broad consideration, but nonetheless, it's part of a continuing prelude that I'm providing for the upcoming semi-quincentennial, our nation's 250th anniversary. I've scheduled, in fact, all American programming, not only this month, but next month, too, and hope that you are enjoying the adventure. There's so much to discover and so much in which to take delight. Details of today's music can be accessed at pipedreams.org. This is program 2624. Much more background there. 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John Kuntz is associate producer. Cameron Wiley is technical director. 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

0: Celestial Blue from Dance Card by American composer Jennifer Higdon, led there by the Chicago Sinfonietta, was conducted by Mei Ann Chen.
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1: I just realized that for the most part, all the composers I have for you this hour are living composers. This is from Erics Ezen.

Rozenvalds, who's a contemporary Latvian composer, mainly writes choral music, and I would say all of it is evocative, just incredible. This is one such piece. It's called Evening. Stephen Layton conducts the group Polyphony.

0: from the contemporary British-Bulgarian composer Dobrinka Tabakova. It's from the latest release of her music. That is a new piece. It's called Sun Triptych for violin, viola, and orchestra. Roman Mintz played the violin, Maxim Rizanov viola, and the BBC Concert Orchestra led by Dobrinka Tabakova, the composer.
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0: Why, that has been used in a lot of movies so far. That's from German composer Max Richter, On the Nature of Daylight, with the Max Richter Orchestra, led by Lorenz Dangl.
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1: Summer Night on the Water. Well, kind of. 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Marc-André Hamelin playing.

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0: Summer Night by Altmaier Schick. Johannes Goritzky conducted and also played the cello there with the German Chamber Academy.
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0: breaking from classical tradition, the sonata didn't end with a loud, triumphant bang like you heard. Instead, it ends with this really fragile, peaceful simplicity of the opening theme. Adjuan Pratt on the piano with Piano Sonata No. 30 from Ludwig von Beethoven. We'll go from the piano to the guitar in just a moment.
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0: Some people have said this is Franz Schubert's first true masterpiece of instrumental music, but he was writing a lot more before that. It's his string quartet number 10, the Borodine Quartet, performed on that recording. In just a minute, we'll have two pieces, an andante and that spring music.
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0: Johann Christian Bach was a huge influence on a very young Wolfgang Amadeus Mozart. They became friends in London when Mozart was just a child, and he even arranged some of J.C. Bach's keyboard sonatas into his own earlier piano concertos. That was Sinfonia in E-flat major from Johann Christian Bach, the Netherlands Chamber Orchestra performing. In just a minute, we'll get a string quartet.
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2: Fritz Kreisler was a fantastic composer. But he didn't always let people know that. He wrote this piece along with a companion piece, and then claimed they were arrangements of forgotten works by an older composer. He kept this a secret for years, until someone accused him, saying, "Hey, you're so arrogant for playing these hidden and forgotten gems alongside your own original work." That was when he knew it was time to give it up and say, "Well, these are my own original work." We'll hear one of them, Love Sorrow, later this hour. I'm Liz Lyon in for Melanie Renata on Music Through the Night. Up ahead, we're going to get a Love's Sorrow, or at least a peek at what that sounds like, and we'll end with a big piano concerto. But first, starting with Gustav Holst's The Planets. This is Saturn, the bringer of old age. It's the fifth movement of his Planet Suite, and he declared this haunting, slow-moving, emotional work to be his favorite.

0: piece famously opens with flutes and harps alternating gently between two chords, mimicking the ticking of a clock. It is Saturn, the bringer of old age, and that beautiful, peaceful, quiet resignation of an ending rather than one of despair. Leonard Slatkin and the Philharmonia Orchestra performing Saturn from Gustav Holst's The Planets. In just a minute, we'll get a peek into what love sorrow sounds like.
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0: When Duke Ellington found out he was going to have a Carnegie Hall debut, he composed a 45-minute suite specifically for that first ever performance, a jazz symphony called Black, Brown, and Beige. The standout movement is the one we just heard called Come Sunday, and it's a moving reflection of spiritual resilience. Daniel Hope played the violin with the Zurich Chamber Orchestra. In about a minute, we'll get a flute concerto from Mozart.
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0: Emmanuel Bahoud on the flute with the Berlin Philharmonic under the direction of Claudio Abbado. It's Wolfgang Amadeus Mozart's Flute Concerto No. 2. In just a moment, we'll end the hour with a rhapsody.
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0: The very opening of this piece became a well-known drinking song, "I Want to Spend My Shilling on a Drink." George Enescu's Romanian Rhapsody No. 1, performed there by the Dallas Symphony Orchestra, probably one of his most famous pieces, written when he was 19, and he was, in fact, known as a child prodigy.
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0: James Ennis on the violin and the Sydney Symphony Orchestra with a waltz scherzo from composer Peter Tchaikovsky. In about a minute, we're going to do some sailing.
1: 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Hi, I'm Shankar Vedantam. 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

0: Martin Perlman in the Boston Baroque, performing Orchestral Suite No. 4 from Johann Sebastian Bach. In just a minute, we'll get the famous Symphony No. 3, or at least the fourth movement from Ludwig von Beethoven.
1: 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Vermont soprano Mary Bonhag and friends will perform Songs of Longing and Lush Summer by Debussy, Chopin, Brahms, Bernstein, and others, Sunday, June 28th at 3 at Montpelier Unitarian Church. 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
0: This piece had a very different title when Beethoven first started it. He just called it Bonaparte and then dedicated it to Napoleon, whom he really deeply admired as a very idealistic liberator. But then in 1804, Napoleon declared himself Emperor of France, and Beethoven did not like that. So it became a very different kind of piece. It's his Symphony No. 3, also known as the Eroica Symphony. This is the fourth movement.

0: The Simón Bolívar Symphony Orchestra performing the fourth movement from Beethoven's Symphony No. 3.
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3: Good morning. From the Fairbanks Museum in St. Johnsbury, this is the Eye on the Sky forecast. A somewhat chaotic start to summer yesterday. Some hit and miss showers, thunderstorms, brief downpours, other places missing out. All of that settling down overnight as weak high pressure moved in, some patches of fog. That'll thin out to some limited sun early this morning, but a storm system in the Ohio Valley spreads showers eastward, especially through central and southern areas, continuing tonight, then some partial clearing tomorrow. Now the forecast details. Areas of fog lifting to some early sun, becoming cloudy, rain developing midday in New York south of the Adirondacks, a few showers north, spreading east this afternoon, mostly Route 2 south, 70 to 75. Tonight, rain from the southern Adirondacks and Route 2 south, a chance of showers north, lows in the 50s, and tomorrow, any early showers mainly east in New Hampshire ending, increasing amounts of sunshine, highs ranging through the 70s. I'm meteorologist Mark Breen with an Eye on the Sky.
4: This is the Composer's Datebook for June 22nd. I'm John Burge. There's an ancient curse, popularly attributed to the Chinese. May you live in interesting times. Well, the French composer Étienne Nicolas Méhul, who was born on this date in 1763, certainly lived and worked in an interesting time, musically and politically speaking. His creative life spanned both the French Revolution and the Napoleonic Empire. And since Méhul lived and worked in Paris, he found himself at the epicenter of some extremely interesting events. As one of the leading French composers of his day, he was commissioned to write patriotic works for state occasions, and had friends and supporters in high places, including Napoleon himself. His operas, both dramatic and comic, were greatly admired, although sometimes they proved too politically incorrect for the Parisian censors. Beethoven, not always PC himself, was a big fan of Méhul, and borrowed some striking theatrical effects from one of Méhul's operas to use in his own opera, Fidelio. Apparently, this admiration and the borrowing was reciprocated. The last movement of Méhul's First Symphony shows the impact of Beethoven's Fifth Symphony of a few years later. Composer's Datebook is produced by APM, American Public Media, in conjunction with the American Composers Forum, reminding you that all music was once new.

Good morning. I'm Helen Lyons. Thanks so much for making Vermont Public Classical part of your day here on this Monday, June 22nd, the first full day of summer here. And in this 7 o'clock hour, we will begin and end with summery music. And the meat of our musical sandwich here is Tommaso Albinoni's Concerto for Trumpet with Three Oboes and Bassoon. We'll hear from English-born American composer Clara Kathleen Rogers in a fantasia for Viola d'Amore. Mozart's Rondo for piano arranged as his variations for clarinet and orchestra. And as I mentioned, we finish out the hour on summer vacation with Arthur Honegger and his Pastoral d'été. We begin with Frank Bridge composing at the edge of the violent abyss that was World War I in 1914. Bridge, an avowed pacifist, evoking a sort of one last summer here. You can hear in his impressionistic style, engaging with the emotions that summer can produce in a young man, and a particular young man who grew up with summers in a certain region in England. See how the emotions of this work affect you as Norman Del Mar leads the Bournemouth Sinfonietta.

The fluttering return of summer, Frank Bridges' tone poem from 1914, Norman Del Mar led the Bournemouth Sinfonietta here on Vermont Public Classical. We turn now to the Baroque era, Tommaso Albinoni's C major concerto for trumpet, three oboes and bassoon. Jean Lamont leads the ensemble, Tafelmusik.

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The C major concerto for trumpet, three oboes and a bassoon by Tommaso Albinoni. Gene LaMonda, the ensemble Tafel Musik, featuring trumpet soloist Crispian Steele Perkins, here on listener-supported Vermont Public Classical. We also have support today from the Green Mountain Academy for Lifelong Learning, providing workshops, moderated discussions, and educational experiences in person and at greenmtnacademy.org. And the Green Mountain Chamber Music Festival, presenting the Festival Artists Series, June 30th through July 24th at the Ellie Long Music Center. The full schedule can be found at gmcmf.org. We turn now to some chamber music by British-born composer Clara Kathleen Rogers. Born into a family of great musical pedigree, her father was the, quote, father of English opera, John Barnett, and she was cousin to the German composer Giacomo Meyerbeer. After an illustrious career as a singer in Europe, she immigrated to the United States, thoroughly embedding herself into the Boston music scene, sharing friendships with folks like Amy Beach and the poet Henry Wadsworth Longfellow. She wrote nearly 100 songs for The Voice and authored 6 treatises on the pedagogy of singing while she was a professor at the New England Conservatory of Music. But it is music for viola d'amore and piano that we are going to enjoy now. A little freeform fantasia. Delight Malitsky, viola, and Judith Radell, piano, perform.

British-born American composer Clara Kathleen Rogers, her Fantasia for Viola d'Amore and Piano, Delight Malitsky, Viola, and Judith Radel, Piano, performing here on Vermont Public Classical. On Saturday, the Champlain Trio will perform works of Mozart, Charlotte Soye, and Amy Beach. Saturday at 6 at the Frank Sukumel Memorial Arts Center in Adamant. Find the details at champlaintrio.com. And we turn now to a little bit of Mozart, his Variations for Clarinet and Orchestra, an arrangement of his famous Rondo in D major, Kerschel 382. We'll hear the Czech Philharmonic Chamber Orchestra with Dieter Klocker, clarinet soloist.

Variations for clarinet and orchestra in B-flat major, an arrangement of Mozart's piano rondo Kürschel 382. We heard the Czech Philharmonic Chamber Orchestra with Dieter Klocker, clarinet soloist here on Vermont Public Classical, where support for our programming comes from our sustaining members, as well as Wake Robin, a Vermont life plan community for active seniors with a full continuum of healthcare. 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Well, we end this 7 o'clock hour as we began it in the throes of summertime. Music here by Arthur Honegger, which he wrote on vacation in the summer of 1920. Fittingly, his Pastoral d'été, Summer Pastoral, had its premiere in the depths of winter in 1921, just whetting everyone's appetite for warmer days. The epigraph that he chose for this piece from a Rimbaud poem written in 1874, The Dawn, was, "I have embraced the summer dawn." Honegger here evoking the quiet and languid, luminous beauty of a summer morning. Michel Plasson leads the Toulouse Capital Orchestra.

0: Arthur Honegger placing us firmly in a dewy summer morning with his summer pastoral. We heard Michel Plasson leading the Toulouse Capital Orchestra here on Vermont Public Classical. 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Today's 8 o'clock Bach French Suite No. 6 in E major gets the harp treatment right after this.
1: 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Hi, I'm Shankar Vedantam. 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
2: Good morning. From the Fairbanks Museum in St. Johnsbury, this is the Eye on the Sky forecast. A somewhat chaotic start to summer yesterday. Some hit-and-miss showers, thunderstorms, brief downpours, other places missing out. All of that settling down overnight as weak high pressure moved in, some patches of fog. That'll thin out to some limited sun early this morning, but a storm system in the Ohio Valley spreads showers eastward, especially through central and southern areas, continuing tonight, then some partial clearing tomorrow. Now the forecast details. Areas of fog lifting to some early sun, becoming cloudy, rain developing midday in New York south of the Adirondacks, a few showers north, spreading east this afternoon, mostly Route 2 south, 70 to 75. Tonight, rain from the southern Adirondacks and Route 2 south, a chance of showers north, lows in the 50s, and tomorrow, any early showers mainly east in New Hampshire ending, increasing amounts of sunshine, highs ranging through the 70s. I'm meteorologist Mark Breen with an Eye on the Sky.
0: Welcome back and good morning. I'm Helen Lyons. Thanks so much for your company here on Vermont Public Classical on this Monday, June 22nd. We are awash in summertime music in this 8 o'clock hour with pieces by Lawrence Ashmore, the summer excerpt from his Four Seasons for clarinet and strings. Arnold Bax's Summer Music, a lovely pastoral piece. We have a summery love song from contemporary composer Paul Miller, Lady When I Behold the Roses. And we finish out with the old favorite Felix Mendelssohn's Midsummer Night's Dream Overture. We'll also be hearing from Haydn, his Divertimento a Tre featuring the horn. But here we have Carlos Salcedo's arrangement for two harps of Bach's French Suite No. 6 in E major, the most sort of brilliant and joyous of the French suites. We'll hear the Salcedo harp duo perform.

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1: 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We turn now to music for clarinet and strings by Lawrence Ashmore, who enjoyed a very prolific career as a film score orchestrator. He had his hand in many famous films, from Henry V and Gosford Park to Bridget Jones' Diary and Harry Potter and the Goblet of Fire. This is the Summer Movement from his Four Seasons, a suite of English folk song settings. We'll hear the Guildhall String Ensemble with Richard Stoltzman, clarinet.

A jazzy contemporary take on an old medieval tune, Summer is Equuminin, Lawrence Ashmore's Summer from his Four Seasons. We heard the Guildhall String Ensemble with Richard Stoltzman, clarinet here on Vermont Public Classical. And on Sunday afternoon, the Woodstock UU Church Chamber Music Series presents clarinetist Jonathan Kohler and pianist Raza Witkowskate playing music of Rachmaninoff, Florence Price, and others, Sunday at 2 at North Universalist Chapel Society in Woodstock. 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We turn now to Haydn, Divertimento a Tre. We'll hear the Gewandhaus Quartet with Hermann Baumann, horn, perform.

0: Divertimento a tre by Franz Josef Haydn, members of the Gewandhaus Quartet with Hermann Baumann Horn performing here on Vermont Public Classical. Here's what's happening all week this week on Exploring Music.
1: Hi, this is Bill McLaughlin inviting you to come explore the world of the English composer William Walton. Young Willie had a beautiful soprano voice as a boy, and that won him a scholarship to Oxford. Walton wrote concerti for Heifetz and Piatigorsky, film scores for Laurence Olivier and John Gielgud, and music for the royal family. So come explore the world of William Walton this week on Exploring Music.
0: Tune in weeknights at 7 for Exploring Music here on Vermont Public Classical. We're going to enjoy music from a younger contemporary of Walton, Arnold Bax's lush orchestration in his 1917 Summer Music, which he described as a musical description of a hot, windless June midday in some wooded place of southern England. Bryden Thompson leads the Ulster Orchestra.

Arnold Bax creating a shimmering summer atmosphere in his 1917 tone poem, Summer Music. Bryden Thompson led the Ulster Orchestra here on Vermont Public Classical, where support for our programming comes from our sustaining members, as well as the Vermont Symphony Orchestra's Summer Festival Tour, touring statewide July 1st through 5th. 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We turn now to contemporary Welsh composer Paul Mellor, evoking the 16th century madrigal tradition with his setting of a translation of a text by Italian Renaissance poet Angelo Grillo. Lady, When I Behold the Roses sets up some wonderfully playful and romantic confusion as our narrator cannot tell the difference between the luscious petals of a rose and his lover's lips. We'll hear Paul Mellor leading the Con Anima Chamber Choir.

Hardly my mind supposes whether the roses be your lips or your lips the roses. Paul Mellor leading the Con Anima Chamber Choir in his own Lady When I Behold the Roses. And romantic confusion and chaos reign supreme in Shakespeare's A Midsummer Night's Dream. Here's Felix Mendelssohn's famous overture. Seiji Ozawa leads the Boston Symphony Orchestra.

0: Felix Mendelssohn's action-packed A Midsummer Night's Dream Overture, bringing this 8 o'clock hour to a close on Vermont Public Classical. Seiji Ozawa led the Boston Symphony Orchestra. 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We'll be kicking the 9 o'clock hour off with Peggy Stewart Coolidge's Spirituals in Sunshine and Shadow, right after we check in with the Eye on the Sky forecast and this message.
1: As the U.S. marks 250 years since the signing of the Declaration of Independence, Vermont Public is taking a close look at what this milestone means in Vermont.
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4: Good morning. From the Fairbanks Museum in St. Johnsbury, this is the Eye on the Sky forecast. A somewhat chaotic start to summer yesterday. Some hit-and-miss showers, thunderstorms, brief downpours, other places missing out. All of that settling down overnight as weak high pressure moved in, some patches of fog. That'll thin out to some limited sun early this morning, but a storm system in the Ohio Valley spreads showers eastward, especially through central and southern areas, continuing tonight, then some partial clearing tomorrow. Now the forecast details. Areas of fog lifting to some early sun, becoming cloudy, rain developing midday in New York south of the Adirondacks, a few showers north, spreading east this afternoon, mostly Route 2 south, 70 to 75. Tonight, rain from the southern Adirondacks and Route 2 south, a chance of showers north, lows in the 50s, and tomorrow, any early showers mainly east in New Hampshire ending, increasing amounts of sunshine, highs ranging through the 70s. I'm meteorologist Mark Breen with an Eye on the Sky.
0: Welcome back and good morning. I'm Helen Lyons. Thanks so much for your company here on Vermont Public Classical on this Monday, June 22nd. We'll start this first full week of summer off by saying, spring, we hardly knew you, with Robert Schumann's First Symphony. And then music by contemporary composer Gotthard Odermatt, his Summer, for chamber ensemble and oboe. We start things off, though, with Peggy Stewart Coolidge's 1969 Spirituals in Sunshine and Shadow. Siegfried Landau leads the Westphalian Symphony Orchestra.

Peggy Stewart Coolidge's 1969 Spirituals in Sunshine and Shadow. Siegfried Landau led the Westphalian Symphony Orchestra here on Vermont Public Classical, where we are thankful for the support that we receive from our listeners. 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And the Brattleboro Music Center and Retreat Farm, beginning their summer concert series, Music Under the Stars 2026 with Pan Evolution Steel Orchestra, June 27th, bmcvt.org. Well, we turn now to Robert Schumann, but I think we have Clara Schumann to thank for his venture into writing for orchestra and symphonies. In 1841, Clara wrote in her diary, "It would be best if he composed for orchestra. His imagination cannot find sufficient scope on the piano. His compositions are all orchestral in feeling. My highest wish is that he should compose for the orchestra. May I succeed in bringing him to it." And succeed she did. Here Schumann evokes the longing for springtime in his Symphony No. 1 in B-flat major, which received its premiere shortly after the spring equinox, conducted by Felix Mendelssohn. We'll hear John Eliot Gardner leading the Revolutionary and Romantic Orchestra.

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0: Robert Schumann helping spring burst into life with his Symphony No. 1 in B flat major, Spring. John Elliott Gardner led the Revolutionary and Romantic Orchestra here on Vermont Public Classical. And we'll be segueing from spring into summer with our next piece, but first some business to take care of, including finding out what the San Francisco Symphony has up its sleeve for us tonight.
1: On this week's broadcast of the San Francisco Symphony, violinist Isabel Faust joins music director Esa-Pekka Salonen for a lyrical and very personal musical statement by Alban Baer. You'll also hear Magnus Lindberg's companion piece for Baer's concerto, based on the same Lutheran chorale, and the ballet that changed Igor Stravinsky's life and almost changed his name. That's next time with the San Francisco Symphony.
0: Tune in tonight at 8 for the San Francisco Symphony here on listener-supported Vermont Public Classical. 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EllisMusic.com. Well, we turn now to a piece titled Summer. It's the first movement from Gotthard Odermatt's Three Images for oboe and orchestra. He dedicated this piece to our oboe soloist, Albrecht Meyer. We'll hear him with Matthias Monius leading the Academy of St. Martin in the Fields.

0: Summer by Gotthard Odermatt. That piece feels to me like warm breezes playing over a field of wildflowers. Albrecht Meyer, the dedicatee of that work, was our soloist. As Matthias Monius led the Academy of St. Martin in the Fields here on Vermont Public Classical. 106.9 WVTI Brighton, 88.1 WNCH Norwich, 102.1 WVXR Randolph, 107.5 WVER FM West Rutland, 91.1 WVNK Manchester, 95.1 WVTQ Sunderland Manchester, 91.5 WVLR FM Lindenville, 90.1 WOXM Middlebury, 90.9 WOXR Schuyler Falls Burlington, on the Vermont Public app or at vermontpublic.org. I'm Helen Lyons. Thanks so much for spending time sharing music with me on this Monday morning. Hope you have a lovely rest of your day. And now, here's Walter Parker.
1: Thank you very much, Helen. In a moment, we'll get the Eye on the Sky weather from Fairbanks Museum meteorologist Mark Breen. Then we have Ravel's Introduction and Allegro for harp and chamber ensemble, the Four Seasons Ballet of Verdi from his opera, The Sicilian Vespers, and from Grandmother's Garden, a suite for piano by Amy Beach. 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
2: Good morning. From the Fairbanks Museum in St. Johnsbury, this is the Eye on the Sky forecast. A somewhat chaotic start to summer yesterday. Some hit-and-miss showers, thunderstorms, brief downpours, other places missing out. All of that settling down overnight as weak high pressure moved in, some patches of fog. That'll thin out to some limited sun early this morning, but a storm system in the Ohio Valley spreads showers eastward, especially through central and southern areas, continuing tonight, then some partial clearing tomorrow. Now the forecast details. Areas of fog lifting to some early sun, becoming cloudy, rain developing midday in New York south of the Adirondacks, a few showers north, spreading east this afternoon, mostly Route 2 south, 70 to 75. Tonight, rain from the southern Adirondacks and Route 2 south, a chance of showers north, lows in the 50s, and tomorrow, any early showers mainly east in New Hampshire ending, increasing amounts of sunshine, highs ranging through the 70s. I'm meteorologist Mark Breen with an Eye on the Sky.
1: 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This is Maurice Ravel's Introduction and Allegro for harp and chamber ensemble. We'll hear the Boston Symphony Chamber Players featuring harpist Jessica Joux.

The Introduction and Allegro for Harp and Chamber Ensemble by Maurice Ravel. We heard the Boston Symphony Chamber Players with Jessica Zhu playing the harp here on Vermont Public Classical. It's 13 minutes past 10 o'clock on this Monday morning. We'll dance our way into summer with ballet music from a Verdi opera depicting the four seasons. So stay tuned to Vermont Public Classical, funded by listeners like you and by AARP Vermont, providing resources and support to the more than 100,000 family caregivers in Vermont. 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And by The Flynn, presenting Grammy-winning jazz vocalist Samara Joy and her septet on September 30th. Tickets only at flynnvt.org. Vermont Public is a media sponsor for the Vermont Symphony Orchestra, presenting the Summer Festival Tour, America 250, performing at outdoor venues statewide to celebrate the country's 250th birthday, July 1st through the 5th. 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Following a processional, the cycle of the seasons begins with winter. See if you can tell where it shifts from one season to the next. Ricardo Chailly conducts the Bologna Municipal Theater Orchestra.

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We heard the Bologna Municipal Theater Orchestra led by Riccardo Chailly here on Vermont Public Classical at 10:43 on this Monday morning. We have music of Amy Beach in just a moment. Vermont Public Classical is funded by listeners like you and by Sweet Cecily, a modern country gift shop overlooking Otter Creek Falls in the heart of Middlebury since 1987. 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The Champlain Trio will perform works of Mozart, Charlotte Soy, and Amy Beach Saturday at 6 at the Frank Sukumel Memorial Arts Center in Adamant. Get the details at champlaintrio.com. We have music of Amy Beach next on Vermont Public Classical. From Grandmother's Garden, a suite for piano, Opus 97. The movements are Morning Glories, Heart's Ease, Mignonette, Rosemary and Rue, and finally, Honeysuckle. This is pianist Joanne Polk.

concluding with Honeysuckle. That was From Grandmother's Garden, Opus 97 of Amy Beach, played by pianist Joanne Polk here on Vermont Public Classical. It's a minute before 11. Coming up, we have the English Idylls of George Butterworth, the Sinfonia Concertante for Violin and Viola of Mozart, and the Scherzo Fantastique of Igor Stravinsky. So we hope you'll stay tuned to Vermont Public Classical, WOXM Middlebury, WVXR Randolph, WNCH Norwich, WVTI Brighton, WVLR FM Lindenville, WVER FM West Rutland, WVNK Manchester, WVTQ Sunderland Manchester, WOXR Schuyler Falls Burlington, and on the Vermont Public app. The Eye on the Sky weather. Some early sun and becoming cloudy with rain developing midday in New York, south of the Adirondacks. A few showers north, spreading east this afternoon, mostly from Route 2 south. Highs 70 to 75. Tonight, rain from the southern Adirondacks and Route 2 south. A chance of showers north, tapering off west to east after midnight. Lows ranging through the 50s. Tuesday, morning clouds, any showers east, mostly in New Hampshire, ending. Increasing periods of sunshine west to east. A slight chance of an afternoon shower in the north. Highs ranging through the 70s tomorrow. Currently, it's 62 in St. Johnsbury, 63 in Brattleboro, 66 in Bennington and Montpelier, 69 in Rutland, 71 in Burlington, 20 degrees Celsius in Montreal. I'm Walter Parker, and next on Vermont Public Classical, we have the English Idylls of George Butterworth. The English Chamber Orchestra is led by Jeffrey Tate.

0: The English Idols of George Butterworth, played by the English Chamber Orchestra, conducted by Jeffrey Tate. We have music of Mozart in just a moment here on Vermont Public Classical, and English music will be featured this week on Exploring Music with Bill McLaughlin.
1: Hi, this is Bill McLaughlin inviting you to come explore the world of the English composer William Walton. 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
0: 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Rachel Barton Pine plays violin, Matthew Lipman, viola, with the Academy of St. Martin in the Fields, led by Neville Mariner.

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0: Mozart's Sinfonia Concertante in E-flat for violin and viola, K364. We heard Rachel Barton Pine playing violin, Matthew Lipman, viola, with the Academy of St. Martin in the Fields, led by Neville Mariner. You're listening to Vermont Public Classical at quarter to noon on this Monday morning. We have an early work of Igor Stravinsky in just a moment. There's early Stravinsky on this evening's San Francisco Symphony Concert here on Vermont Public Classical.
1: 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You'll also hear Magnus Lindberg's companion piece for Baer's concerto, based on the same Lutheran chorale, and the ballet that changed Igor Stravinsky's life and almost changed his name. That's next time with the San Francisco Symphony.
0: 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Get the details at taconicmusic.org. This is Igor Stravinsky's Scherzo Fantastique, played by the Montreal Symphony Orchestra.

0: The Scherzo Fantastique of Igor Stravinsky, played by the Montreal Symphony Orchestra here on Vermont Public Classical at a minute before noon. In a moment, we'll get the eye on the sky midday weather from Fairbanks Museum meteorologist David Rienzo. Then we have Ernest Bloch's Concertino for Flute, Viola, and Piano, a suite in G minor by Telemann, and the Symphony No. 2, Capricious, by Franz Berwald. Over on our news service in the noon hour, it's Vermont Edition. Today, the first director of Vermont's Animal Welfare Division, and its sole employee so far, Lisa Milet. 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
1: From the Fairbanks Museum in St. Johnsbury, this is the Eye on the Sky weather update. High confidence for a widespread soaking rainfall across southern Adirondacks and Route 2 south this morning into tomorrow. By tomorrow morning, around an inch along the Route 4 corridor and an inch and a half south. For more details, widespread showers spreading from upstate New York into the lower Greens by the afternoon. A chance of light showers closer to the international border. Highs in the mid-70s north, closer to upper 60s southwest. Tonight, showers west drying up after midnight, tapering off before morning over Vermont, becoming gusty north winds across the south 10 to 15 miles per hour, cool lows in the low to mid-50s. Tomorrow, morning rain through New Hampshire, sunshine breaks out from west to east by the afternoon, highs in the upper 70s in the valleys, low 70s in the northern mountains, and breezy gusting up to 15 miles per hour. I'm meteorologist David Rienzo with an Eye on the Sky.
0: Currently, it's 66 in Bennington and St. Johnsbury, 69 in Brattleboro, 70 in Rutland and Montpelier, 72 in Burlington, 21 degrees Celsius in Montreal. Good afternoon. I'm Walter Parker. Very happy to be sharing music with you until 3 o'clock this afternoon on Vermont Public Classical. Our noon music gets underway with The Concertino for Flute, Viola, and Piano, written in 1950 by Ernest Bloch. We'll hear flutist Andras Arroyan, violist Pierre-Henri Zereb, and pianist Jean-Louis Hagenauer.

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0: Telemann's Overture, or Suite for three oboes, bassoon, two violins, and strings in G minor, played by the English Concert, led by Trevor Pinnock. It's 29 minutes past noon. We have music by Franz Berwald in just a moment here on Vermont Public Classical.
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0: 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Voices for Immigrant Justice brings together the Counterpoint Vocal Ensemble, the Lamoille Community Choir, and the Freedom and Unity Chorus, Saturday at 7 at Montpelier Unitarian Church, admission by donation. Next on Vermont Public Classical, one of the four symphonies written in the 1840s by Swedish composer Franz Berwald. This is number 2, which he titled Capricious. It's played by the Gothenburg Symphony Orchestra, Nema Järvi directing.

The Symphony No. 2 in D major of Swedish composer Franz Berwald, which he titled Capricious. We heard the Gothenburg Symphony Orchestra led by Nema Järvi here on Vermont Public Classical. It's a minute before 1 o'clock. Coming up, we have a sinfonia by Alessandro Scarlatti. We'll dance our way through the seasons for a second time today, this time with music of Alexander Glazunov. And we have a trio for oboe, bassoon, and piano by French composer Clémence de Grandval. So we hope you'll stay tuned to Vermont Public Classical, WVNK Manchester, WVTQ Sunderland Manchester, WNCH Norwich, WVTI Brighton, WVER FM West Rutland, WOXR Schuyler Falls Burlington, WOXM Middlebury, WVXR Randolph, WVLR FM Lindenville on the Vermont Public app, and at 1069 in Woodstock, with facilities provided by Billings Farm and Museum in Woodstock, Vermont. The Eye on the Sky weather: becoming cloudy with rain developing in New York south of the Adirondacks, a few showers north, spreading east this afternoon, mostly from Route 2 south. Highs 70 to 75. Tonight, rain from the southern Adirondacks and Route 2 south, a chance of showers north, tapering off west to east after midnight, lows ranging through the 50s. Tuesday, morning clouds, any showers east, mostly in New Hampshire, ending, increasing periods of sunshine west to east, a slight chance of an afternoon shower in the north, highs ranging through the 70s tomorrow. Currently, it's 66 in Bennington, 70 in Brattleboro, Rutland, and Montpelier, 71 in St. Johnsbury, 72 in Burlington, 22 degrees Celsius in Montreal. It's 1 o'clock. I'm Walter Parker, and this is the Sinfonia No. 4 in E minor of Alessandro Scarlatti, played by E. Musici.

Sinfonia No. 4 in E minor of Alessandro Scarlatti, played by E. Musici, here on Vermont Public Classical. It's 9 minutes past 1 o'clock on this Monday afternoon. 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Soprano Mary Bonhag and friends will perform Songs of Longing and Lush Summer by Debussy, Chopin, Brahms, Leonard Bernstein, and others, Sunday at 3 at Montpelier Unitarian Church. 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

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We heard the Minnesota Orchestra led by Ado DeVart here on Vermont Public Classical. It's 11 minutes before 2 o'clock. We have music of French composer Clémence de Grandval in just a moment here on Vermont Public Classical, funded by our sustainers and by Vermont Oral Surgery, specializing in dental implants, oral and facial surgery, and sleep apnea in Colchester, Stowe, and at vermontoralsurgery.com. The Woodstock UU Church Chamber Music Series presents clarinetist Jonathan Kohler and pianist Raja Witkowskite, playing music of Rachmaninoff, Florence Price, and others, Sunday at 2 at North Universalist Chapel Society in Woodstock. Get the details at northchapelvt.org/music. Next, music of French composer Clémence de Grandval, who was a prominent figure in French musical life during the latter 19th century. This is her Trio de Salon for oboe, bassoon, and piano. We'll hear Lajos Lenches playing oboe, Libor Sima, bassoon, and François Killian at the piano.

0: The Trio de Salon, Opus 8, of Clémence de Grandval, played by Lajos Lenches, oboe, Libor Sima, bassoon, and François Killian, piano, here on Vermont Public Classical at 2 minutes before 2 o'clock. In a moment, we'll get the eye on the sky weather from Fairbanks Museum meteorologist David Rienzo. Then we have some of Bach's inventions and sinfonias, played by banjoist Bella Fleck and friends. Beethoven's Symphony No. 2 in D major, and the Scherzo Capriccioso of Antonin Dvorak. So we hope you'll stay tuned to Vermont Public Classical, WVXR Randolph, WNCH Norwich, WVTI Brighton, WVNK Manchester, WVTQ Sunderland Manchester, WVLR FM Lindenville, WOXR Schuyler Falls Burlington, WOXM Middlebury, WVER FM West Rutland, and at vermontpublic.org.
1: From the Fairbanks Museum in St. Johnsbury, this is the Eye on the Sky weather update. High confidence for a widespread soaking rainfall across southern Adirondacks and Route 2 South this morning into tomorrow. By tomorrow morning, around an inch along the Route 4 corridor and an inch and a half south. For more details, widespread showers spreading from upstate New York into the lower Greens by the afternoon. A chance of light showers closer to the international border. Highs in the mid-70s north, closer to upper 60s southwest. Tonight, showers west drying up after midnight, tapering off before morning over Vermont. Becoming gusty north winds across the south, 10 to 15 miles per hour. Cool, lows in the low to mid-50s. Tomorrow, morning rain through New Hampshire. Sunshine breaks out from west to east by the afternoon. Highs in the upper 70s in the valleys, low 70s in the northern mountains, and breezy, gusting up to 15 miles per hour. I'm meteorologist David Rienzo with an Eye on the Sky.
0: Currently, it's 63 in Bennington, 69 in Brattleboro and Rutland, 70 in Montpelier, 73 in St. Johnsbury and Burlington, 22 degrees Celsius in Montreal. I'm Walter Parker. Next on Vermont Public Classical, we have some of Johann Sebastian Bach's two-part inventions and three-part sinfonias, as performed by banjoist Bella Fleck and friends, including Joshua Bell, violin, Evelyn Glennie, marimba, Chris Thiele, mandolin, and Edgar Meyer, double bass.

0: Some of Johann Sebastian Bach's two-part inventions and three-part sinfonias, played by Bella Fleck banjo and friends, including Joshua Bell violin, Evelyn Glinney marimba, Chris Thiele mandolin, and Edgar Meyer double bass, from Bella Fleck's album Perpetual Motion. 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We have a symphony of Beethoven in just a moment.
1: Hi, this is Bill McLaughlin inviting you to come explore the world of the English composer William Walton. Young Willie had a beautiful soprano voice as a boy, and that won him a scholarship to Oxford. Walton wrote concerti for Heifetz and Piatigorsky, film scores for Laurence Olivier and John Gielgud, and music for the royal family. So come explore the world of William Walton this week on Exploring Music.
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0: The Symphony No. 2 of Beethoven. We heard the Vienna Philharmonic conducted by Simon Rattle. It's 2:43. 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We have music of Antonin Dvorak in just a moment.
1: On this week's broadcast of the San Francisco Symphony, violinist Isabel Faust joins music director Esa-Pekka Salonen for a lyrical and very personal musical statement by Alban Baer. You'll also hear Magnus Lindberg's companion piece for Baer's concerto, based on the same Lutheran chorale, and the ballet that changed Igor Stravinsky's life and almost changed his name. That's next time with the San Francisco Symphony.
0: 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The Cleveland Orchestra is conducted by Christoph von Dohnányi.

The Scherzo Capriccioso of Antonín Dvořák, played by the Cleveland Orchestra, Christophon Dohnányi directing here on Vermont Public Classical. It's 2 minutes before 3 o'clock. 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I'm Walter Parker. 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Stay tuned. The great music continues 24 hours a day. We have time for a bit of a Dvorak encore. Again, the Cleveland Orchestra, led by Christophon Dohnányi. This is the Slavonic Dance No. 8 from Opus 46.

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1: Here's an overture Walter Lee wrote for the Silver Jubilee celebrations of King George V. After about 8 minutes, he quotes a tune from the early 15th century, which is part of the reason why this Jubilee overture was later renamed Agincourt.

0: Good afternoon. 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
1: From the Fairbanks Museum in St. Johnsbury, this is the Eye on the Sky weather update. Widespread rain has developed along a rising warm front, bringing heavy rain across upstate New York and southern Vermont. Prolonged rainfall will lead to totals nearing an inch along Route 4, peaking around an inch and a half south and a few tenths of an inch in central Vermont. Rain will become more scattered and move out of Vermont after midnight, lingering over the southeast tomorrow morning. For more details, widespread rain showers spreading north to the international border, heaviest across southern Adirondacks and south of Route 2. Highs in the mid-70s north, closer to upper 60s southwest. Showers west drying up after midnight, scattered showers over Vermont tapering off. Lows in the low to mid-50s, and tomorrow morning showers drying out through southern New Hampshire, with sunshine breaking out from west to east in the afternoon. Highs in the upper 70s in the valleys, low 70s in the northern mountains. I'm meteorologist David Rienzo with an Eye on the Sky.

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Burrelot from Norwegian Folk Tunes and Folk Dances, written by Agatha Grundahl, with Sarah Amy Smith-Seth playing the piano. Next, it's music from Henrik Ibsen's sprawling five-act drama that didn't exactly arrive quietly. At first, it stirred up controversy. There were some writers, including Hans Christian Andersen, who complained that the verse wasn't really poetry. But that sort of resistance didn't last long. Peer Gynt quickly became Norway's

0: Herbert Blumstedt conducting the San Francisco Symphony. That was the Peer Gynt Suite No. 2 by Edvard Grieg.
1: Vermont Public and the Flynn present an evening of science and storytelling that just might change how you think about yourself. Hi, I'm Shankar Vedantam. 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

0: Harry Pynchon conducting the Edmonton Wind Ensemble with music by Gustav Holst, finishing up the hour with his second suite. I'm Scott Blankenship. Thanks for your company.
1: I'm Mark Breen. Welcome to Night Sky for Monday, June 22nd. Yesterday's summer solstice marked the calendar start to summer, one of a few different ways that we measure this season. The advantage of the skies is that it creates a precise, calculated period, specifically the point when the Earth's axis is angled at its greatest toward the sun in the northern hemisphere, ending on the fall equinox, when that same axis does not tilt toward or away from the sun, but sits exactly perpendicular to our orbit. We will find the remnants of last week's celestial parade marching lower above the west and northwest horizon, anchored on Venus, low but brilliant as it emerges after 9 o'clock. Lower and well right shines the increasingly challenging Jupiter, destined to fade from viewing in another 10 days or so. Mercury, though technically still making an appearance, is diving into the sun's glare. A bit later, from 9:30 to 10 o'clock, a waxing gibbous moon joins the star Spica in the southwest, slipping from one-third to one-quarter of the way up. Below moon and some elevated stars this week on Night Sky. Night Sky is a production of Vermont Public and the Fairbanks Museum and Planetarium.
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1: 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Vermont soprano Mary Bonhag and friends will perform Songs of Longing and Lush Summer by Debussy, Chopin, Brahms, Bernstein, and others, Sunday, June 28th at 3 at Montpelier Unitarian Church. 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
0: Florence Price's String Quartet No. 2 has 4 movements, and the third one is different from everything around it. It's a juba dance, a dance with its roots in slavery. When enslaved people were often forbidden from owning drums, they found rhythm in their own bodies instead, just like a hand on a knee. And Price takes that dance floor energy and writes it straight into this string quartet, one of the most

0: Dawn and Siegfried's Rhine Journey from Götterdämmerung by Richard Wagner. That was Daniel Barenboim conducting the Paris Orchestra.
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0: Presto, that's by Jean Sibelius, Neeme Järvi, conducting the Gothenburg Symphony Orchestra. I'm Scott Blankenship. Thanks for your company.
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0: Leila Broer Söderlund's Concertino for Oboe and Strings. Alf Nielsen playing the oboe with the Stockholm Sinfonietta and Esa-Pekka Salonen conducting.
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1: From Edgar by Giacomo Puccini, this is the Act 4 Prelude. Riccardo Chailly conducts Philharmonic of La Scala.

0: The Guitar Quintet No. 6 by Luigi Boccherini with the Tokyo String Quartet and guitarist Kazuhito Yamashita.
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4: Welcome to Davies Symphony Hall for another broadcast concert by the San Francisco Symphony. I'm Rick Malone, and tonight, violinist Isabel Faust joins music director Esa-Pekka Salonen for a lyrical and very personal musical statement by Alban Berg. You'll also hear Magnus Lindberg's companion piece for Berg's concerto, based on the same Lutheran chorale, and the ballet that changed Igor Stravinsky's life and almost changed his name. Magnus Lindberg was born in Finland and studied at the Sibelius Academy, where one of his classmates was Esa-Pekka Salonen. Lindberg also studied in Italy and Germany, absorbing influences as diverse as late serialism, electronic music, computer modeling of sound densities, and Berlin's punk and noise rock scene. He prefers to write for orchestra. He calls it his favorite instrument, and his compositional style has generally been more about color and structure than form in the classical sense. Lindberg composed Chorale in 2002 as a companion piece for Alban Berg's violin concerto, which you'll hear later on in this concert. Both make use of the Lutheran chorale Es ist genug, It is enough, which was most famously set in 1723 by Johann Sebastian Bach in his cantata number 60, O Ewigkeit, du Donnerwert, O Eternity, You Word of Thunder. Lindberg's piece had its premiere in February of 2002 with the Philharmonia Orchestra, and now you hear the applause for the man who conducted that premiere, Lindberg's friend since the Academy, Esa-Pekka Salonen, who is now music director of the San Francisco Symphony. Here is Chorale by Magnus Lindberg.